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1: All right, I do want to let you know that the Scott Christian University Legacy Dinner is happening next week on Friday, 18th of September 2026 at the Emara Ole Sereni Hotel, starting at 6 p.m. Now, the dinner is being held as part of the preparations for the university's mega fund drive coming up on the 9th of October 2026 at the Scott Christian University grounds. 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And so tickets, sio bure, your dinner. Uendi tu kukula, tu na kukaa poa.

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I tell you, Reverend Kathy Kyunama, Lady Bishop, and Pastor Pat and Jane, I tell you, we are praising him in an African way. Na Afrika yote inakusifu. Exactly 5 minutes to 8 a.m. And good morning. It is on a turnback Thursday right here on Don't Break the Breakfast Voice of the City. My name is Terry Njuguna, and thank you so much for tuning in to 90.7. And of course, nashukuru kabisa. In the next hour, I'll be here with Pastor Moise Olo from 8 all the way to 9. Even as we receive a powerful teaching this morning, you better tune in. Naona pia messages inakuja tu. Leo tunashukuru other people as well. Please give thanks to someone today. The power of saying thank you. I do see my sister Mary Walimuru anasema, good morning Terry. I really appreciate you for the good work you're doing, sharing the word, everything. Morning, how you engage with us. The voice, wow, ubarikiwe mpaka ushangae. Amen. Amen. Nimepokea. Good morning Terry. This is Elizabeth from Embakasi. First and foremost, I thank God for the breath of life. I thank him also for the gift of children and family. Last week on Tuesday, I texted you for a prayer request. My children had not reported to school due to lack of school fees, but indeed, God did it for me and they went to school. Asante sana, Mungu wabariki sana. Also want to thank my baby sisters, Mo and Honorin, for being the best sisters in support and everything, not forgetting my brothers and parents too. Asante ni sana. God bless you. Oh, Elizabeth, I'm so happy to hear from this as well. Yes, last week you texted and here you are back with a praise report. Elizabeth, we are rejoicing with you and we thank God with you this beautiful morning that indeed Mungu amekutendea. Na hao wote waliku support during that tough time. Yani, tunasema tu ni asante. Make sure you text them today or even call them and just appreciate them. There is power in saying thank you even to other people. You know, just appreciating people. Someone feels, you feel seen, you feel valued. You know, it encourages someone to yani keep going. Ebu leo appreciate house manager wende utapata mpaka ameosha mabati. Okay, I'm joking. But I'm just saying the power of just appreciating someone, you know, in a strength in that relationship, whether it's a colleague, whether it's a neighbor, whether it's whoever it may be, it could be your brother, you know, just thank someone. When was the last time you wrote a beautiful text to someone? You know, unambia tu Mungu ni asante, you know, umenisave vizuri le hata kwa hoteli. Usianze tu ameleta chai unaambia, wewe umekalisha oda yangu. No, just tell them thank you for your service. If it was a good service, please learn to appreciate people. There is power in that as well. Even as we look at what God has done for us, I tell you, he has done so much more that we cannot tell it all. Nara, this is a reggae cover done by Bire, the vocalist, but originally done by Tim Godfrey and Travis Green. Even as we are going to the top of the hour, News Point will be coming in shortly. Today, please say thank you to someone.

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2: Good morning to you and welcome to Newspoint at 8 a.m. My name is Monica Kamukwa. A key witness in the murder case involving Albert Ojwang is reportedly dead in the latest development in the ongoing trial. The witness has been identified as Stephen Maina Nderitu, a police officer who was attached to the office of the officer commanding station at the time of Ojwang's death. Nderitu reportedly collapsed and died on Monday this week, just hours after leaving work, and a post-mortem report has since cited acute ulcers, cardiac arrest, and depression as the causes of his death. His burial has been scheduled for tomorrow, according to information shared with his family. Elsewhere, three suspects have been arrested of an alleged gang rape and robbery scheme in which young women were reportedly lured through TikTok into meetings that detectives say turned into sexual violence and theft. The Directorate of Criminal Investigation this year said the suspect allegedly operated an anonymous TikTok account that was used to establish contact with unsuspecting women and arrange physical meetings. Investigators believe the online interactions were used to draw victims into secluded or abandoned areas where they were allegedly sexually assaulted and robbed of their valuables.
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2: KCB RFC will miss five of their star players in the final round of the National Seven Circuit, the Christie Sevens in Nairobi this weekend. Captain Vincent Onyala, George Oroh, Festus Shiasi, Nigella Maita and Samuel Asati are heading to Wales for the inaugural Ultimate Sevens Championship in Cardiff this Saturday. However, this setback gives head coach Andrew Amonde an opportunity to field squad players in his quest to defend both the Christie Sevens and the National Seven Circuit titles.

0: Arsenal has kicked off its UEFA Champions League campaign with a vital 1-0 away victory against Napoli in the match played at the Armando Maradona Stadium in Italy. Captain Marti scored the winning goal in the 75th minute. Also, PSG thrashed Slovan Bratislava 6-1. FC Barcelona also recorded a resounding 5-1 victory against Feyenoord at the Spotify. Forward Rafinha shone with a brace while Karim Adeyemi, Lamine Yamal and new signing Gabriel Jesus scored the other goals to guarantee a perfect start for the host. Liverpool started their campaign with a 2-1 win against Atletico Madrid. FVB Stuttgart secured a 3-1 victory over Viking FK, and Sporting CP registered a similar 3-1 win against Galatasaray.
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1: On the international scene, U.S. President Donald Trump has said he does not think the Iran war will end until after November's midterm elections, adding that oil prices will not come down until then. Trump has said while in Tehran that he thinks the war is going to end immediately after the election because they can't hold out any longer. He made the comments as he headed to Texas for the party's first ever midterm election convention and repeated it there, arguing that short-term economic pain, it was worth it to prevent Iran from developing nuclear weapons. Trump is facing falling polling numbers and pressure from within his Republican Party to end the war with Iran. And with that, we've come to the end of News Point. You're now up to date. My name is Monica Kamokwa. Good morning.
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2: 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But turn from me, and I'll turn my blessings to cursings." Hello, I'm Sam Rohr with another Stand in the Gap Minute. Deuteronomy 28:37, God told the Israelites that they would become a horror, a proverb, a byword among all the peoples. 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You see, it's costly for any nation who says, "In God we trust," to then despise that God, legislate against him, glorify what he hates. Israel knew God, but they turned away. 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
4: The presiding bishop of AIC Kenya, Reverend Dr. Abraham Mulwa, announces that the second 2026 Missions Day will be on 4th October 2026. 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

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Drink.

0: you and I were born dead in our trespasses and sins.
1: And so
0: we need to see ourselves as a creation of God, totally given away to Him. And therefore, yes, positionally, we're in Christ forever and the Spirit of God is in us. Thank God. But our minds will continually be in a state of needing to be continually renewed until the day that we die, because it's been corrupted by sin. So by constantly reading and meditating on the words in the Bible, our minds will be renewed, or updated, you might say, with good and godly thoughts. We need to love the Word of God. It is a love letter to us.
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Yes, I gotta stop. 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Nothing else will satisfy. When you wake up in the morning, start your day with this declaration. 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
1: A very good morning to you and welcome to Newspoint at 10 a.m. And my name is Monica Kamokwa. Interior Cabinet Secretary Kipchumba Murkomen has reaffirmed Kenya's commitment to collaborate with partners and intensify the fight against online fraud in the country. Murkomen has welcomed the collaboration and assured Kenya's commitment to working closely with partners and stakeholders to prevent, detect, investigate, and prosecute online criminal networks while promoting the responsible use of technology and upholding the rule of law. At the CSR, was speaking in China, where he has delivered a statement on Kenya's commitment to join the International Alliance for Combating Telecom and Cyber Fraud. Elsewhere, Nigeria has moved to reassure its citizens living in Kenya following President William Ruto's directive targeting foreigners operating small-scale businesses in the country. The development comes after President Ruto ordered foreign nationals engaged in small-scale businesses such as walking and petty retail to close their businesses, with enforcement beginning on Monday this week. The directive sparked uncertainty among foreign nationals living in Kenya, with concerns over how the measures will affect their businesses and whether they will face harassment during enforcement. Nigerian High Commissioner to Kenya, Danlami Ibrahim, has said Nigerians in the country have, however, continued with their normal activities and have not panicked over the Kenyan government's announcement.
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1: Benchmark oil prices climbed above $100, that is $12,943 a barrel on Wednesday for the first time since July, raising fresh concerns about rising fuel costs globally. The surge was driven by renewed hostilities between the United States and Iran, heightening fears of disruptions to crude supplies from the Middle East. The benchmark had risen to $99.49, exactly $12,877 a barrel in early trading before crossing the $100 mark around midday. And Superloaf, Mount Kenya, and Royco are the most chosen fast-moving consumer goods FMCG brands in Kenya in 2025, according to the Brand Footprint 2026 ranking by World Panel by Numerator. Superloaf topped the ranking with 191 million consumer reach points at CRPS, followed by Mount Kenya with 173.1 million and Royco with 151 million. Broadways came fourth with 123 million CRPs, while Sunlight ranked fifth with 121 million. The ranking measures how many households buy a brand and how often they buy it. Local and regional brands made up 80% of the top 30 most chosen FMCG brands in Kenya. And that is all for Newspoint. At this hour, you know, up to date. My name is Monica Kamokwa. Good morning.
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0: around a powerful theme. And here's the title I've come up with for this: Regathered, Reviled, and the Returning King. Israel in the prophetic spotlight. All of those things we're going to touch on to some degree during the program, so stay with us. But here at the beginning, we stand here at this point in time, at this point in 2026. A looming and profound intersection is approaching on the calendar. Of course, you know what it is. This Friday marks 25 years since the tragedy of 9/11. It impacted the world. And it simultaneously marks the start of the fall feasts with Rosh Hashanah. Yet the sick season arrives under, I'm going to say, a dark cloud of peril. Israel's National Security Council, for instance, recently issued, just days ago, issued an urgent terror alert, warning that Iran and its proxy network, Hamas and Hezbollah particularly, are actively coordinating to exploit the high holy days, beginning this Friday, to stage a massive, their words, October 7 style and, quote, surprise attack. Defense leadership there in Israel has put the nation on high alert as surprise military exercises underway reflect the grim reality of a multi-front threat. And inside Israel, going on right now, there's this external siege collides with a complex national emotion. We know the country. It's navigating a fierce debate leading towards an upcoming election in the fall. Very, very, very controversial. Domestic political divisions run deep. Yet amidst societal fatigue and diplomatic friction, Israel and Israeli leadership has asserted a resolute, uncompromising posture. And this statement here I'm going to give caught my attention just a few days ago because it basically is saying this: Israel is fully prepared to go it alone and will rely on no other nation for its fundamental survival. Very key. We're going to talk about all those things here today with guest Chris Katulka. But Chris, welcome back, and it's so good to have you back today. What a bunch of things we have to talk about here.
1: Sam, always honored to be with you. Thank you, sir.
0: Today, Chris, I'm going to follow this. Let's look within Israel first, then we're going to look back prophetically in the next segment. We're going to look around to some things that are happening with anti-Israel sense, and then we're going to look ahead to Christ's return in the last segment. But with the shadow, I'm going to put it that way, of regional threats looming alongside fierce domestic internal political debates, here's my question. How are the Israeli people balancing spiritual reflection with the intense emotional and political fatigue? Because they're getting tired of war, but certainly within Israel proper, I'm asking that proper, but even Jewish people generally, because this is capturing every Jewish person and every person who is friendly and supportive of Jewish people, it seems like.
1: Yeah, you know, this is a great question, Sam. And the thing that kind of pops out at me when you ask this question is how Israelis are balancing spiritual reflection. You know, it's at the heart of the Israeli. I heard this last March 2026. An Israeli told me, we haven't had a normal day in 6 years. And you go, 6 years? I thought it was October 23. He goes, no, we haven't had a normal day since the pandemic started in March of 2020. So I think the Israeli people are extremely tired. They're tired. They're fatigued, as you have been talking about. And I believe it's created an environment of frustration within the Israeli people. But also, again, the what happened on October 7th has created this unity. You know, whatever people might think about the upcoming elections for the Israeli people October 2026, you know, the reality is this, is that whether or not Benjamin Netanyahu becomes the prime minister again, the Israeli people are unified on certain things, and that is its defense. It might waver or they might disagree with one another on the outcomes and how it should be done or how it should be done. But at the end of the day, the next prime minister, whether he's in the opposition party or he's a Benjamin Netanyahu, guess what they're going to do? They're going to stand within their government and say, we need to defend ourselves. So this isn't just a Netanyahu

0: problem that the world is looking at. A lot of people are saying, I don't like Netanyahu. I think no matter what prime minister comes along, it's going to show the unity of the Israeli people that they want a prime minister who is going to push back this constant threat that they've been living with, not since October 7th, 2023, Sam. I like to remind our listeners, they've been dealing with this for decades. It's decades upon decades upon decades of Israel trying to make some semblance of peace with the Palestinian people, some semblance of peace with their neighbors, and ultimately coming to the conclusion of nothing but terror attacks. And so I think that the Israeli people are at a place where you can imagine that kind of frustration. The reason that the Liberal Party, which is the Labor Party, which used to control the Israeli politics for decades, going back to its founding with Ben-Gurion. The reason they have no power whatsoever anymore is because year after year after year, the Israeli people were willing to make concessions to build peace with the Palestinians and their neighbors. And you know what happened? It turned into war after war, terrorism after terrorism. And they said enough is enough. This is where we are today with the Israeli people. And so, yes, they are fractured, because I think a lot of Israelis are over Benjamin Netanyahu, but I also think they're looking forward to what does the future look like for our state and our country. There's a lot at play there. Spiritually, you know, I can only speak for the hearts of the Christians in Israel, the Israeli believers, and I believe in this time, during this difficult moment, it has forced them to their knees more than ever. It has caused them to rely on the Lord Jesus more than ever, and it has caused them to understand Israel's place in God's plan of redemption, but also how important the gospel is right now more than ever, as there are open hearts and open ears to the good news of Yeshua HaMashiach in Israel.
1: And Chris, we don't have just a little bit left, but even in the unbelieving Jewish population, the fact that in Israel comes out and the leadership says, look, we can't depend on anybody else anymore, we're going to have to go it alone, that's moving them towards, do you think, moving them towards God again?
0: Yeah, well, you know, it could be. I can't speak for every Israeli. In my mind, of course, I think that there are open hearts to the Lord and open hearts, especially to the gospel. But going it alone means we've got to finish this once and for all. We cannot live in a state of constant terror all the time.
1: Okay. All right. So that's a little bit of a different definition of that. Glad you put that in there. Ladies and gentlemen, stay with us, because the balance of the program is going to be of the same type of a flavor. Next segment, we're going to look back. Do you know that prophecy, scriptural prophecy, talks about the regathering of Israel? It said he's going to do that. We're going to talk about how he has been and is doing that. From Jim in Mechanicsburg, Pennsylvania, he writes, Dear Pastor Sam Rohr, I never miss your TV show with Pastor Isaac Crockett, and I listen on Saturday to your Stand in the Gap weekend radio program. I would love to come and see you, but I'm an old Korean War vet, just doing the best I can. Call me if you'd like. 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
1: Victory in battle or national defeat is a choice. God has an answer for victory for all nations who will listen and obey. Hello, I'm Sam Rohra with another Stand in the Gap Minute. In Deuteronomy 28:7, God said your enemies will come against you but flee seven ways. But Deuteronomy 28:25 said God told Israel, the Lord will cause you to be defeated by your enemies. So what's the difference? Well, the difference was disobedience. When the people obeyed, the nation was blessed. When the people and leaders disobeyed, they lost. Obedience to God brings personal and national victory, security from the enemy, and peace. But when pride, arrogance, and disobedience become embraced, God will bring military defeat. Enemies will arise from within, lawlessness will increase, and freedom turned to bondage. It was true for Israel. It happened. It's true for America today. It's also happening. May God's people turn to Him in repentance today. Discover more encouraging resources at AmericanPastorsNetwork.net.
3: Evangel what? This is Ken Ham on a mission to call the church back to the authority of God's Word. Biblical illiteracy is growing across the West. Now, many professing Christians simply don't know what the Bible teaches or even understand basic Christian doctrine. One study found that a quarter of Americans claim to be evangelicals, but the same study found that only half of them strongly agree with core evangelical beliefs. People are claiming the label evangelical without believing the Bible's core teachings. Why? Because we have generations of Christians who don't know their Bibles. This is a big problem, and the only way to fight biblical illiteracy is for you to get into your Bible and get your kids into it too.
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1: Well, if you're just joining us today, this is our bi-monthly emphasis on Israel, the Middle East, and biblical prophecy. And today is returning guest Chris Katulka. He is the Vice President of North American Ministries of the Friends of Israel Gospel Ministry. And we're talking about a number of things today. The theme, the title that I phrased is this, Regathered, Reviled, and the Returning King, Focus Israel in the Prophetic Spotlight. And that's our focus here today. We talked just a little bit in the first segment about the attitude and the things that are happening inside Israel today. A lot of things happening. But we're going to look back now. We'll shift a perspective to this, because not only is Israel recent history, you can't really talk about Israel without going back and looking at the ancient prophetic record. Because despite the severe security threats and rising global hostility that are facing the Jewish state, God's timeless covenant promises to that nation continue to unfold in plain sight. In plain sight for those who have eyes to see, I'm going to say. And in a remarkable milestone, Nefesh B'Nefesh, a nonprofit organization that helps Jewish people immigrate from North America to Israel, that organization just reported that over 1,100 North American Jews made Aliyah, that's returning back to Israel, last month, alone, just 1,100 in 1 month, August. That was an historic monthly record as that organization is tracking things. And 2026 totals are now pushing towards a landmark 4,000 new arrivals. And of course, we're not done with 2026. As Mark Rosenberg, Vice President of Diaspora Partnership, stated at Ben-Gurion Airport, he said, quote, it's record-breaking for us, end quote. And I ask the question, what makes this wave of people, Jewish people, moving from North America in particular, other places around the world too, but we're just looking here, what makes that so extraordinary? It's not just the volume, but who is coming? I actually did a little research on this to get the profile of the people. This is interesting. The average age of these immigrants has dropped to 29 years old. These are not old, worn out people that are going. These are 29-year-old average age. The influx includes 480, this is from 2026, 480 young families, 700 school-age children, and 300 young adults explicitly moving to enlist in the Israel Defense Forces or National Service. That, to me, is remarkable. And far from fleeing out of desperation, people wanting to get out of the United States for a fear of their life, these are vibrant young families. They're deliberately leaving the comfort and quasi-safety of North America during an active war to plant their lives or replant their lives, raise their children, and defend their ancestral homeland. This, to me, is remarkable. Chris, human logic, to me, would suggest that people run away from conflict zones. Yet over 1,000 North Americans, as I just talked, packed up their lives to move directly into Israel during a time of war. Here's my question. What is driving this countercultural movement, and how do you explain this, I'm going to say, spiritual pull? Because that's got to be a part of it, but how do you describe it?
0: Yeah, this is amazing. And, you know, your listeners might be going, well, 1,000 people, you know, or 4,000. That doesn't seem like that much. Well, number one, there's only 15 million Jewish people in the world, Sam. So there's not that many Jewish people to begin with. They make up less than 1% of the world's population. And number two, the reason why this number is big for Nefesh B'Nefesh is because if there's another country outside of Israel where Jewish people can thrive, grow, worship as they want as Jewish people, make a living for themselves, be content outside of the land of Israel, it is in America. America to the Jewish people has always been the golden Medina. So it has always seen lower numbers of Jewish people immigrating from North America from North America to Israel. It's always been that way. The reason this is big news is because it's the record-breaking number coming out of the United States and other countries in North America as well, but it's record-breaking numbers. And I believe the reason why is because I think you nailed it. You had given great stats there. You know, there is a sense of, well, you said spiritual. I'm glad that you said that. You cannot, the Jewish people are the most interesting group of people in the world because they are both an ethnicity, a religion, and a nationality at the exact same time. And that's not a modern thing. This goes back to biblical days. They are a religion, they are a ethnicity, and they are a nationality all wrapped up in one. When you read through the Tanakh, the Hebrew Bible, the Old Testament, you cannot remove the land from the story of the Jewish people. You can't remove it. That's why I love that you use that word in your opening statement there, the ancestral. You can't remove that. It's where the patriarchs are buried. It's where the prophets spoke. For them, this is their, when their feet touch that ground, it's more than just North America or the United States. This is something that is bound up in everything that they believe in as Jewish people. And so it's a conviction for them, and I do believe a spiritual one for many of them, to leave their comforts of America and to move to a place that's conflict ridden. And I'm going to tell you something. You're just talking about conflict. Forget about conflict. That you go over there. Israel's one of the most expensive countries to live in. It's very pricey to buy property and to rent an apartment. Finding a job is okay, but it's not going to be easy for somebody learning the language, going from, you know, English to an ancient Semitic language like Hebrew is going to take time. Acclimating into the culture. All of that is, obstacles, but yet they still do it because of a deep conviction that I actually believe is almost this calling that God gives them. And, you know, I don't know how much time we have to talk, but just 80 years ago, Sam, 80 years ago, the number one Jewish population in the world was Warsaw, Poland. That's the number one Jewish population in the world when it comes to concentration of Jewish people. But today, Poland barely has any Jewish people in it. And today, as a result, just 80 years later, the number one country with the largest Jewish population is the land of Israel. Just think about it. Less than a century, the migration patterns of Jewish people globally have moved them from the centerpiece, which is Poland, to what? Right to the land of Israel. The other country is North America, or actually where I'm sitting right now, right between Boston and Washington, D.C., is the second largest Jewish population in the world. But just recently, Israel became that, which shows that Jewish people are migrating home. And the more anti-Semitism that rises up, guess what? The more they're going to want to move to their Jewish homeland.
1: To me, it is remarkable to see. Let's go on in this. We have about 3 minutes left here, whatever, in this segment. When we read Old Testament passages, like Ezekiel chapter 36 and Jeremiah 31 regarding the physical regathering of Israel, which is what we're talking about in the end times, which is what we're talking about, how does this ongoing surge of Aliyah, as referred to, serve as a tangible signpost that God is actively setting the stage for his prophetic timeline and that this is not just some ordinary time with some historical precedent?
0: Number one, statistically, it's impossible. No other people group in the history of mankind have ever been kicked out of their homeland and after 2,000 years return to their homeland and then create something in less than 100 years to make it one of the most significant countries in the world that are blessing other nations. And then on top of that, resurrect a language that was only reserved for synagogues in the diaspora, and now it's their common language. There's no other people group that have ever done that before. Only God's faithfulness can be attested to the fact that Israel still matters today, and it's the reason why Jewish people are returning back to their homeland. I also want to say this, you know, when you talk about those passages in Ezekiel and in Jeremiah, the amazing thing about it is that Ezekiel and Jeremiah not only see the Jewish people returning to their ancient homeland, they see the reunification of that once divided kingdom. Remember in the Old Testament after Solomon, the kingdom split between Judah and Israel. When Jeremiah speaks in Jeremiah 31, when Ezekiel speaks, he sees not only just the fact that Jewish people are returning, he sees a reunification of every Jewish tribe that ever existed coming back into the land that God had given to them and reforming it to the way that it was supposed to be. And that's we can also know for certain that that wasn't just a promise from the Old Testament, but even Jesus promised the apostles that they would rule over the 12 tribes of Israel. Even the apostle Paul said, is God through with Israel? May it never be. He promised that they would return to the land as well. So again, we not only have Old Testament evidence for it, we have New Testament as well.
1: And Chris, that's just what you just said there is remarkable. And to me, what we're witnessing, for those who say, well, no big deal, for those who say, well, God is done with Israel, for those who say that the church has replaced Israel, for those who naysay what is taking place, to me, it's almost it's an impossibility that can be happening. Chris, 15 seconds or whatever, say any comment on that?
0: Yeah, I want to just say this. Aliyah is the Hebrew word to go up. That for Israelis, it simply means immigration, but it actually is the idea of going up to Jerusalem, Zion. That's why I'm a Zionist. I believe the Jewish people are returning to their ancient homeland.
1: And ladies and gentlemen, we're going to conclude. Stay with us, because in the last segment, we're going to end up there in Zion, Jerusalem, because God's redemptive plan takes us there. Now, in the next segment, we're going to look around. We looked back there in the last segment. We're going to look around in this next one and just give some evidence of some remarkable anti-Israel, anti-Semitic, I'm going to say anti-Christ, anti-God things that are happening, also a part of where we are now. Stay with us. We'll be back in just a moment.
6: As America feels the increasing hand of God's judgment on our pride, idolatry, and sin, God's Word can hold believers fast and free of fear. Our verses to memorize this week are Proverbs chapter 3, verses 24 through 26. When you lie down, you will not be afraid. Yes, you will lie down, and your sleep will be sweet. Do not be afraid of sudden terror, nor of trouble from the wicked when it comes. For the Lord will be your confidence and will keep your foot from being caught. Again, when you lie down, you will not be afraid. Yes, you will lie down, and your sleep will be sweet. Do not be afraid of sudden terror, nor of trouble from the wicked when it comes. For the Lord will be your confidence and will keep your foot from being caught. Proverbs chapter 3, verses 24 through 26. Verses to consider and memorize from Stand in the Gap today.
7: I'm Ruth Kramer with Mission Network News. The body count is growing from the Ebola outbreak in the Democratic Republic of the Congo. More than 6,600 cases are now confirmed, with over 3,200 deaths. Stephen Hale with Mission Aviation Fellowship says they're taking action in Jesus' name, flying personal protective equipment to local hospitals with shortages. Pray for God's healing mercies in the DR Congo. Administering to people who've hurt others is difficult. Yet Jill Payne Holman with Prisoners for Christ says prison ministry is an opportunity to demonstrate God's unearned grace and mercy. More hands are needed to share Christ with inmates in the United States. And with Prisoners for Christ, you could become an anonymous pen pal or Bible study correspondent with a prisoner, or receive training on how to begin local prison ministry. Many inmates are desperate for the change that can only be found in Jesus. We'll connect you at missionnews.org. Mission Network News, service of One Way Ministries. I'm Ruth Kramer.
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1: Well, moving into looking around, that's where our focus was. We looked inside what's happening in Israel right now. Last segment, looked back to the prophetical aspect of God saying he would pull back the Jewish people. Prophetically, it said, would be scattered to the ends of the world. He would gather them back, which is exactly happening now. Aliyah, going back up, as my guest today, Chris Katulka from Friends of Israel, said. And they have a website at FOI.org, friendsofisrael.org, or their magazine, IsraelMyGlory.org. You can get a subscription there. That people are coming back. Jewish people are being pulled back. There's a spiritual tug. We know that. But it's something that only God can do. But he said he would do it, and it's happening. So we can't and should not overlook it. In fulfillment of biblical prophecy, as we've talked, Jewish people, they return to their homeland in record numbers. That's happening. I gave some of the numbers in the last segment. But as that same thing, as that's happening, international hostility toward Israel and Jewish people is reaching a fever pitch. The shift is happening. Now, here I'm going to give you a couple examples. And one dramatic diplomatic shift just happened yesterday, September 8th, was in a speech to Britain's House of Commons. British Foreign Secretary Ed Miliband announced a complete ban on trade from what? The West Bank, from West Bank settlements, along with sweeping sanctions. Historic. It marked the strongest official action against Israel in UK history. That just happened yesterday. And Miliband went so far as to accuse Israeli government-backed settlers, the people who are in that area, and I have been to that area. I have seen those people that are there and talked with some that are there. He accused them of committing, quote, he said, ethnic cleansing, end quote. How could they, as Jewish settlers in Judea, Samaria, which is Judea because it's Jews, Judea, I mean, it's their land, how could that be ethnic cleansing? Well, Chris will probably tell us, explain what that means, but another state-level pressure is mirrored across Western popular culture. One example, secular activism continues. It just happened under the banner, I'm going to say, of modern social justice. Just a few days before that, on Saturday, September 5th, during a concert at MetLife Stadium in New Jersey, American rapper Macklemore shouted, "Free Palestine!" to tens of thousands of fans out there, accusing Israel of apartheid and genocide before telling his, and he said this, quote, "my Jewish brothers and sisters," end quote, that he loves them. Now, I got to say here, of note, Macklemore is not Jewish. He actually was raised Irish Catholic. And so even more ironically to me, referring to attending Jews as brothers and sisters. There's a lot of deception going on. Anyways, this growing alignment between European foreign policy and Western celebrity culture is just one aspect to me that underscores how wokeism, or I would say the spirit of Antichrist and anti-Semitism, has turned the Middle East conflict into some type of a moral fashion statement, completely ignoring historical and biblical realities. Weird things happening. Okay, Chris, from British trade bans to pop stars making stadium declarations I just gave, we're seeing Western institutions adopt a rather rigid oppressor versus oppressed framework against Israel. In your opinion, what are we really witnessing when secular activism and wokeism is weaponizing Middle Eastern politics while completely dismissing historical facts and Israel's, well, as we talked about, ancestral right to exist?
0: Sam, did you ever think that we would see a day when we would have a Senate candidate in Michigan, Abdul Al-Sayed, who is an avowed Muslim? He is Muslim. Follows the Islamic traditions, is also partnering with the woke left. This and at the crosshairs of this interesting place that we're in right now, not in American politics, but I would say globally as well, at the crosshairs of all of it is Israel. All you have to do is go on social media. It's a swamp of anti-Israel lies. They're lies. And at the same time, it's anti-Semitism. Everybody likes to say, "Oh, I can criticize the Israeli government and not be anti-Semitic." Amen. Of course you can. I think I told this to you on the last program. There are plenty of Israelis that are going to go to the polls in October to stress their disagreement with their government. They have a democracy. It's amazing over there. So it works really well. They are able to share their thoughts about what they want the future of their country to be. And we will find out about that in October. But it's very interesting to me that we are watching all of these lies being perpetrated, because those same people that will say something about a lie about Israel online, if you begin to read the comments, it's no longer about Israel. It's about the Jews. It's about how horrible the Jewish people are. It's about how they control everything. They have all the power. They have all the money. They have all the influence. They control the media. They control the banks. They do this. And guess what? They're controlling you. And so that is exactly the kind of verbiage that was coming out of the 1930s leading up to the Holocaust. So it's very sad to hear someone like Miliband talk, because number one, he's Jewish, and he invoked his family who suffered in the Holocaust, who died in the Holocaust. He invoked their names and then tied what was going on in the West Bank to ethnic cleansing. I'm going to tell you something. In the Holocaust, there were only 16 million Jewish people prior to the Holocaust. 6 million Jewish people were ethnically cleansed. They were systematically murdered. They're still working their way back to pre-Holocaust Jewish numbers. That's ethnic cleansing. The last I checked, every single year, the Palestinian population, whether in the West Bank or Gaza, continues to grow exponentially. So I don't think it's ethnic cleansing. To invoke those kind of terms is to invoke a lie. Same thing with Macklemore. To call Israel an apartheid state, it's not an apartheid state. I go to Israel and I serve at a hospital in outside of Tel Aviv with the Friends of Israel. And you know what? I meet Arab Israelis. I meet Muslim Israelis. I meet Christian Israelis. I meet Jewish Israelis. They all get along. They drink from the same water fountain. They go to the schools. They go to the same universities. Actually, Arab Muslims don't even have to participate in the military. Only Jewish Israelis have to. They even give them the free out to say you don't have to serve in the military if you don't want to. That's not apartheid. There's a lot of lies that are going around, that, and at the center of it, of this wokeism and the social activism and the rise, I believe, of communism and socialism, at the crosshairs of it is Israel. And that's very dangerous.
1: It is dangerous. And shifting sands are happening here. Let me go to this question. Recent polling, I did a little search on this, Pew and Gallup and others, show that right now 60% of American adults now hold an unfavorable view of Israel. A dramatic jump since just 2 years ago. Actually, 2025, it was 50%. So the unfavorable is dramatically increasing, even within the time zone we're on here. And as American public opinion trends closer to Western Europe's, I'm going to say, diplomatic hostility, which has been more present there. How does this shift, Chris, from your perspective, inside Israel's strongest historical ally, us, the United States, how does that signal that the prophetic stage is being set for, say, Zechariah 12, where all nations ultimately turn their backs on Jerusalem? What do you think?
0: Look, I'm going to tell you, I think we're one election away from a president who could easily turn their back on Israel, easily. We're already seeing that happen in Congress right now, where typically Congress, bipartisan, Republican and Democrats, were very supportive of Israel, and Democrats are quickly losing that foothold. That's not a great place for us to be. Zechariah 12 doesn't exclude America from all the nations that come against Israel. That is very important. And I'll just say this. I believe the epidemic that we're seeing of the rise of this animosity toward Israel is because of what I like to call TikTok news. People, even adults who can read and understand politics, aren't going to their news sources anymore that are reliable. They're going to TikTok news where they're spreading anti-Semitism, spreading hatred about Israel, spreading lies about Israel, and they're believing it. That is why that's why Hamas is winning right now. That's why Iran is winning right now, because the TikTok news is infecting the minds of people, and they don't know what truth is. And I think that's really important for us to make sure we're communicating biblical truth about Israel, the Jewish people.
1: Amen, Chris. And ladies and gentlemen, that's why from the very beginning on this program, and we can't say it more than we are saying it, the Word of God is either authoritative or it's not. If we go to anything else as our source of truth, we have stepped into the world and under the power of the man of sin, the devil himself. That's the battle that's taking place. So let's keep our feet anchored on the Word of God, which does not change. And it is frankly coming into fulfillment as we watch. Now, when we come back, we're going to look ahead, because right ahead, just another day here, Rosh Hashanah, the return of Christ, the fall feast begin, and it all lines up with what we're going to celebrate, the 25th anniversary of 9/11. In Deuteronomy chapter 6, God told the fathers, "Diligently teach your children the ways of God." BJU Press K-12 textbooks are designed to help parents do just that. 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In our nation's early days, Pennsylvania's William Penn understood God's requirement for freedom and national blessing, and he emphasized the necessity of parents and government leaders providing for a virtuous or godly education of the youth. 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
1: Victory in battle or national defeat is a choice. God has an answer for victory for all nations who will listen and obey. Hello, I'm Sam Rohra with another Stand in the Gap Minute. In Deuteronomy 28:7, God said, "Your enemies will come against you, but flee seven ways." But Deuteronomy 28:25 said God told Israel, "The Lord will cause you to be defeated by your enemies." So what's the difference? Well, the difference was disobedience. When the people obeyed, the nation was blessed. When the people and leaders disobeyed, they lost. Obedience to God brings personal and national victory, security from the enemy, and peace. But when pride, arrogancy, and disobedience become embraced, God will bring military defeat. Enemies will arise from within, lawlessness will increase, and freedom turned to bondage. It was true for Israel. It happened. It's true for America today. It's also happening. May God's people turn to Him in repentance today. 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
1: All right, as we go into our final segment, just one reminder, my guest today is Chris Katulka. 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And they have a magazine, Israel My Glory, and if you'd want to obtain that, you can find that at Israel My Glory. Glory.org. All right. This coming Friday is September 11. Most of you who are older remember that day. It marked us all. But it also this year marks the start of the fall feast as Jews around the world, practicing Jews around the world, celebrate that day, Rosh Hashanah. It's the blowing of the shofar. It calls Israel to a season of, well, divine judgment, repentance, and the anticipation of ultimate redemption. And as we look at the converging timelines, internal division, we started the program talking about that. The unprecedented security alerts where the defense, the government of Israel saying the enemies have threatened with an imminent major event against Israel. The security alerts of all type, economic isolation from former allies, the UK, we just talked about that. Rising Western cultural hostility. The mood in our own nation, more and more and more people are looking at Israel unfavorably. It becomes clear, all these things. Clear that human solutions are failing. I'm going to say just as God said they would, by the way. Earthly rulers are becoming ever more arrogant, just as Psalm chapter 2 really foretells, where they lift their fists against the God of heaven. The nations are aligning around and against Israel. We've talked about that in earlier programs, just like Ezekiel 38 and 39, other passages foretell. Yet Scripture assures us, His people, us, that God's plan of redemption is right on schedule, and no one or nothing is going to derail His plan. Now, we've talked in a past program about spring feasts and fall feasts. Spring feasts, they're all fulfilled, but they were and they called out the exact day of Christ's first coming and His death and His burial and His resurrection. The fall feast point us directly toward the future, that which lies just ahead, the rapture of the church, the national awakening of Israel, the glorious and physical return of Jesus as King of Kings to reign from Jerusalem, and concluding in the much prophesied 1,000-year millennial kingdom. All right, now that's just ahead. Chris, as true remnant believers watch the darkness deepen around Israel, all the things we've been talking about, why is a clear understanding of the fall feast from your perspective, specifically Rosh Hashanah, the Feast of Trumpets, that which comes up here on this Friday, why is it so crucial for keeping a correct biblical perspective on today's headlines? I'm putting it in other words, what significance does Rosh Hashanah or Feast of Trumpets hold for Christian believers? And then how are the religious Jews considering this event beginning this Friday, September 11?
0: You know, I'm glad that you asked this and you phrased it in this question, Sam. You know, when you actually look at what God is doing, not just with the fall feast of Israel, you know, Leviticus 23 shows us all of the holidays, spring and fall, in one chapter. These are annual events. But also, like you had mentioned, they also become a picture of God's overarching plan of redemption. As spring feasts, as you said, Jesus already fulfilled those. And the fall feasts are prophetic feasts, looking forward to the future. The thing I think it forces me, especially as a Christian, and I hope the same thing for your listeners, is it actually makes you realize that when I read the Bible, the Bible's not about me as a Christian. It's actually about how God is going to use the gifts that He's given me for the ultimate plan of redemption that He has, that actually also includes the story of Israel and the Jewish people that still exists today and has a future. A lot of times I think we open the Bible and we say, God, well, you know, speak to me now. And that's great. We want God to speak to us from the Scriptures. But there's also a plot line in the Scriptures that this is Israel's story, and God has graciously grafted Gentile believers into that story, and Israel's story is not done yet. And so Rosh Hashanah starts off these fall feasts, Yom Kippur, the Feast of Tabernacles as well. It starts off and reminds us of something. We have been graciously grafted in. In fact, the Apostle Paul says in Romans chapter 11 that Gentile believers in Jesus should not be arrogant or boastful against the broken branches, even the branches that don't believe in Jesus, the ones that are enemies of the gospel, as the Apostle Paul says in Romans 11, 28. He says, don't be arrogant or boastful. Why? Because it's not you that supports the root. It's the root, Abraham, Isaac, and Jacob, that supports you. See, instead of looking at it like the Bible's about me, I love saying, God, thank you for including me in your story of redemption that also is bound up in the story of what God is doing through Israel and the Jewish people to bring that redemption to the world. So I don't know if that helps or not, but it's a great perspective to have for that. And for Jewish people, I was just reading a religious news site. There are rabbis that are saying, you know, Rosh Hashanah and 9/11 are falling on the exact same day. It's an opportunity for Jewish people to do what they do very, very, very well, and they've done it for thousands of years. It's to remember what happened. Judaism, a lot of Judaism is about remembering, remembering what God had done. And for them, they're saying this is an opportunity for us to do exactly what God has called us to do. A very famous Hebrew word in Judaism is zakor. It means to remember. And so we're going to remember what God has done, and especially out of the trauma that came from 9/11 as well.
1: I think that's excellent what you just said. Just a couple of minutes left here. This aspect, we've talked about Aliyah, the regathering, the pressure from Western powers, looming threats against God's covenant people. What ultimate word of hope and anticipation would you leave with that in mind with our listeners? I'm going to say who have eyes to see and ears to hear, tied into what you just said and that fact that God is physically at work calling his people back.
0: You know, I work for the and serve with the Friends of Israel Gospel Ministry. We have a big giant sign out front of our here in New Jersey that says Friends of Israel. And you know what? That's a statement to be a friend of Israel. It actually comes with a lot of persecution as well. For your listeners who support Israel, and it's not, as you already showed the stats, it's not popular anymore. But is that really how we should look at Israel and the Jewish people biblically? Only support them when they're popular? No. In fact, the gospel's not popular either. And so this fits in, I think, with what God's plan has always been, to always support and love Israel and the Jewish people and to be a witness for them, because Jesus is coming back and he will judge the nations for how they treated his inheritance, it says in Joel chapter 3. And who is his inheritance? Joel tells us, his people, the Jewish people, and his land, and how the nations divided it. So right there is a perfect example that, yes, it might not be popular anymore to love and support Israel and the Jewish people, but it is certainly a command from God himself.
1: And with that, ladies and gentlemen, let me just close this program in prayer. Heavenly Father, thank you that we are able to spend this time today with Chris and I, and as we're looking around at the things that are happening. And Father, we pray that those who are listening would be encouraged by what is said, but most encouraged by the fact that you have kept your word. You've given us your plan in your word. We've seen what has happened in the first coming, and we know what you've said will happen in the days just ahead. And I pray, Lord, that our feet would not be moved in these days of uncertainty, and we would stand with those, your people, Israel, Jewish people, the church, those who trust in Yeshua, and pray that those in Israel today who have not yet embraced Yeshua would soon do so. We pray this in Jesus' name. Amen. Chris Katalka from Friends of Israel, thank you so much for being with me today. Always, always a blessing and always an encouragement. God bless you and your group. Ladies and gentlemen, thank you for being with us today. Join us tomorrow here for another relevant and up-to-date program.
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2: Good morning to you and welcome to Newspoint at 11 a.m. My name is Monica Kamokwa. Deputy President Kithure Kindiki is scheduled to undertake a series of activities in Tharaka Nithi County, focusing on the inspection of ongoing roadworks and public sensitization. Kindiki will begin with an inspection of works along the Kibugwa Itungururu Kabururu Mati Road in Chuka, Ingang, Gamangombe constituency. He will later preside over a public sensitization event at Kabururu Market, also in Chuka constituency. The Deputy President will then proceed to Maara constituency, where he is scheduled to inspect works along the Marima Mumbuni Makutano Road. His final engagement will be a public sensitization event at Mumbuni Market in Maara constituency. Elsewhere, Kenya and Zambia have sealed the deal to import up to 540,000 metric tons of maize into Kenya, a major boost to cross-border grain trade between the two countries. Under the agreement, Zambia will supply Kenya with white grade A non-GMO maize, with the 540,000 tons sent to be delivered in six batches. Zambia's Deputy Secretary to Cabinet for Finance and Economic Development, Zogo Siakalege, has said five batches will each compromise of 100,000 tons and will be delivered every 3 months, while the final shipment will contain 40,000 tons. President William Ruto is expected to preside over the commissioning of a major referral hospital in Kipkelio next month, marking a significant milestone in the government's plans to expand access to specialized healthcare services in the South Rift. The planned facility in the Lundiani area of Kipkelio East is expected to serve patients from Kericho and neighboring counties, reducing the need for residents to travel long distances to access specialized treatment. Speaking in Mindili Luet, Kericho County, President Ruto has said the 10 billion shillings proposed National Referral Hospital will be commissioned in October 2026.
3: Muliniuliza nijenge hospitali kubwa ya referral hapa Londiani. 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
2: And it is that news item from Kericho County that gets us to the end of Newspoint. You know, up to date, my name is Monica Kamokwa. Good morning.
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Gold Plants by Red Rocks Worship, taking us to 21 minutes to 7 in the evening. You're listening to 90.7 to the Firm, the program currently on air. It's Truth Express that comes to you every Monday to Friday from 4 all the way to 7 in the evening. We're just about to conclude with the broadcast before Pastor Gary Dahl from Pennsylvania joins us with the Living Truth program. Thank you all for staying with me. Thank you for keeping me company. And I'm hoping you've been blessed by the broadcast and you've also learned something from the devotion of the day about the story of Simon. When Jesus Christ went to meet them at the boat, he told them to simply cast their nets into the deep sea. They'd been doing that for a whole night, but nothing had happened. They didn't catch even a single fish, but when Jesus stepped into the boat, the rest is history. How I pray today that you'll also invite him, and he's going to do something great, something tremendous in your life. Thank you all for your feedback. I didn't get a chance to sample all the feedback in the course of the broadcast, but thank you all. This is Irene from Limuru. Thank you so very much, Irene, and may God bless you tremendously. And asanteni sana, sana, sana, sana, sana. Thank you all for staying tuned to the broadcast. I'd like us to believe and pray, but before we do that, you can also become a great pillar of 90.7 to the Firm through the pay bill number 332550 using the account number 907. Purpose to do so through your offering, your tithe, your thanksgiving offering, your love offering, and God is going to bless you.

0: This song by Red Rocks Worship reminds us that God has good plans for us, just like Jeremiah tells us that he has good plans for you. Plans to, you know, to just succeed you. Plans to make sure that you're living a good life. Therefore today, come before him with a prayer of reminding him of the good plans that he has for you. Let's believe and pray. Our dear Heavenly Father, we are before you this lovely evening. We thank you for the gift of life. We thank you for taking care of us. We thank you for everything that you've done in our lives. We do not take it for granted. We thank you for this day you've been together with us ever since we began the program up to right now. We thank you because you've been instrumental in our lives. You've been doing what we could not do on our own. And we thank you and we praise your holy name. Thank you for the devotion this evening, which has reminded us that regardless of what you're going through, when you entered the situation of Simon Peter, you changed everything. The same sea that looked empty all night suddenly became full of abundance. The same nets that had nothing suddenly overflowed with blessings. What an awesome God. What a great God that you are. We call upon you today. May you enter our different situations, our marriages that are crumbling, our businesses that are dwindling, our health that is deteriorating, our places of work that are looking hopeless, our future that looks desperate. May you enter, and I know when you do that, you're going to radically change everything. Thank you, because of what you've done, what you're purposing to do, what you've already done, what you're doing. We honor you. May you guide us. May you bless us. All those who've given their offerings as well, may you remember them. May you continue multiplying their blessings. The subsequent programs right into the firm, we commit them before your able hands. And we pray that everything that will be done here, may honor and glory return to you. Thank you for all those who have supported the ministry. May you continue blessing and guiding them. In Jesus' mighty name, we do pray, believe, and trust. Amen. Amen and amen. It's exactly 16 minutes to 7 in the evening. Thank you for staying with me. Thank you for keeping me company. Let's all take care. If you are heading home, those of us who are still at those of us who have already arrived at home, those of us who are still at our different places of work, let's all ensure that we are very, very careful, especially this time when the Kenya Meteorological Department and the Ministry of Environment has warned and told us to brace for the El Nino rains, which might begin anytime from this month and early next month. Let's all exercise caution in everything that we are doing. Coming up next, Pastor Gary Dahl from Pennsylvania. And then Elvis Omondi will be joining you exactly at the top of the hour to bring you up to speed with what has been happening in the world of news before Samuel Boy joins you on True Ama from 7 all the way to 10. Remember, today it's on a Thursday, so it's all about the big testimony from 8 all the way to 10. Goodbye. Take care. My name is Ian Mohinde. See you again some other time. That happens to be tomorrow. God bless you.
1: 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Let's do this together.
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3: 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Hi, I'm Jim O'Brien, and it's a delight for us to be invited into your day with another edition of The Living Truth. In a few moments, the founder and president of the Way of Truth Ministries, Dr. Gary Dahl, will present another practical study from God's Word, the Bible. To contact us with a prayer request or information about this ministry, I'll return to give our contact information at the end of this broadcast. But now, here's Pastor Gary with his study for today.
4: Well, thank you, Jim O'Brien, and greetings, dear friends, in the precious name of our wonderful Lord and Savior Jesus Christ. What a joy it is to be able to come to you on this Thursday edition of the Living Truth program as we continue our study entitled understanding the Christian life in relation to the Holy Spirit. And as I've been emphasizing throughout the course of this week, I believe that there are many people, particularly Christians, who really do not understand thoroughly the ministry of the Holy Spirit. Now, it's absolutely impossible for us to study everything that the Bible says about the Holy Spirit in a 15-minute broadcast for a week long or 2 weeks long or whatever the case, because the Bible has to say a lot about the Holy Spirit. But I trust that what we are studying this week will give you a basic understanding of the ministry of the Holy Spirit and will also encourage you to dig a bit deeper into the Word of God to understand the Holy Spirit, because it's important that every one of us who know the Lord Jesus Christ as Savior have the right understanding with and about the Holy Spirit. A number of years ago, I had a person tell me, and I've thought about this, and I think it's true, that spiritual growth and development comes as the result of a right relationship with the Holy Spirit. And so when we understand the Holy Spirit and have a right relationship with the Holy Spirit, we will be growing in the things of the Lord. And we know that that's what God wants us to do. Well, so far in our series, we've had the opportunity of looking at the Holy Spirit in the Old Testament. And then we have started to look at the Holy Spirit in the Gospels. And of course, I mentioned yesterday when we looked at this, that the Gospels provide a period of instruction and transition of the ministry of the Holy Spirit through the clear teaching of the Lord Jesus Christ. And yesterday we noted from John chapter 7, verses 37 through 39, the unique ministry of the Holy Spirit and how it was prophesied by Christ that for those who trust Jesus Christ as Savior, particularly in the church age or the dispensation of grace, they will receive spiritual satisfaction. And that's absolutely true. Today, we want to turn to John chapter 14 and look at the unique ministry of the Holy Spirit and how it was promised by Christ, first of all, in relationship to the believers, and secondly, we will look at how the Lord Jesus promised the work of the ministry of the Spirit in relationship to the unbelievers. Now, we'll not get to look at the Spirit in relationship to the unbelievers today, but let's look at the work of the Holy Spirit as promised by Christ in relationship to the believers. So turn with me, if you can, to John chapter 14. And I would like to read with you verses 16 through 18 and then verse 26. Notice what the Word of God says. John chapter 14, verses 16 through 18 and then verse 26, where Jesus says, "And I will pray the Father, and he shall give you another Comforter, that he may abide with you forever, even the Spirit of truth, whom the world cannot receive, because it seeth him not, neither knoweth him. But ye know him, for he dwelleth with you, and shall be in you. I will not leave you comfortless." And then verse 26 of John 14, Jesus says, "But the Comforter, which is the Holy Ghost, whom the Father will send in my name, he shall teach you all things and bring all things to your remembrance whatsoever I have said unto you." Now, what we see in that passage of Scripture, John chapter 14, verses 16 through 18 and verse 26, are several elements of the ministry of the Holy Spirit in the life of the believer as promised by the Lord Jesus Christ. I might say, first of all, that you can see there in verse 17 that the world cannot receive the Spirit of God because they're not saved. They're not born again. The only way one can receive the Spirit of God is by trusting Jesus Christ as Savior. As a matter of fact, in Romans chapter 8, the Word of God tells us that if we don't have the Spirit of Christ, we don't belong to Christ. And certainly, unsaved people don't have the Spirit of Christ, and therefore, they do not belong to the Lord. But notice, if you would please, what the Lord Jesus said the relationship of the Holy Spirit would be with believers. Number one, he will comfort believers. We see that in John chapter 14 and verse 16a, where the Lord Jesus says, "And I will pray the Father, and he shall give you another comforter. What is Jesus saying here? Well, keep in mind, he is preparing his disciples for the fact that he was soon going to go to the cross and then go back into heaven. And so he said to them, when I go, I will send you another comforter. That is, another comforter of the same kind. Just like he was there to comfort them, the Holy Spirit would be their comforter after he went back to heaven. And that simply means that the Holy Spirit is the one who will come alongside of believers and help them as they live their Christian life. We could not live the Christian life on our own. But the Lord Jesus promised that the Spirit of God would comfort us and strengthen us to live the Christian life for which we can give God the praise. Secondly, Jesus said that the Holy Spirit will abide with believers forever. You see that also in John chapter 14 and verse 26, where it says that he may abide with you forever. That's talking about the indwelling of the Holy Spirit in our lives. Once the Holy Spirit comes into our lives at the point of salvation, he will never leave us. He will be with us for all of eternity to comfort us and to strengthen us. Of course, that indicates to us very clearly that we will never lose our salvation, because remember, if one is not saved, he does not have the Holy Spirit. If one is saved, he does have the Holy Spirit. And the fact that the Holy Spirit will abide with believers forever is an indication of our eternal security. The third thing we see here through the teaching of the Lord Jesus is that the Holy Spirit will indwell believers. Now again, this is tied into the fact that he abides with us. But notice what it says. He says, even the Spirit of truth, and that's important to understand, that the Holy Spirit is the Spirit of truth, which means he is truly God, and he teaches us the truth of God. But it goes on to say, whom the world cannot receive, because it seeth him not, neither knoweth him, but ye know him, for he dwelleth with you. He dwelleth with you and shall be in you. Indeed, we rejoice over the fact that the Holy Spirit does dwell with us. But you see, at the point of salvation, as I said a moment ago, he takes up his permanent residency within us, and he will never leave us nor forsake us. He is God in us, as it were. And then the Lord Jesus teaches us here that it's the Holy Spirit who will teach us the things of God. Notice verse 26 of John 14, where Jesus says, but the Comforter, which is the Holy Ghost, whom the Father will send in my name, he shall teach you all things, and shall bring all things to your remembrance, whatsoever I have said unto you. You see, the Holy Spirit is our teacher. You and I could never understand anything about the Word of God, about God himself, about the Lord Jesus Christ, about the Holy Spirit, about anything biblically based. We could not understand anything of Scripture apart from the Holy Spirit. But the Holy Spirit is the one who teaches us the tremendous truths of the Word of God. And so we ought to be thankful for the Holy Spirit. In relationship to believers, he comforts us, he abides with us, he indwells in us, and he teaches us. Do you see why I have been emphasizing throughout the course of this week that without the Holy Spirit, we could not live the Christian life? And that's why it's important to do everything that we can to understand the ministry of the Holy Spirit. Because the more we understand the ministry of the Holy Spirit, the more we will allow him to work in our lives, and the more we will be strengthened and comforted and understanding the things of the Word of God, so that we might live according to the will of God. Yes, every day we should thank God for the ministry of the Holy Spirit. Now, there's one more thing I want to share with you concerning the relationship of the believers to the Holy Spirit as taught by Christ. Go to John chapter 15 and verse 26. John chapter 15 and verse 26, and notice what it says there. As Jesus is speaking, He says, "But when the Comforter is come, whom I will send unto you from the Father, even the Spirit of truth, which proceedeth from the Father, he shall testify of me." What does that mean? It means that the Holy Spirit testifies of the Lord Jesus, teaches us about the Lord Jesus, and even exalts the Lord Jesus. In other words, the ministry of the Holy Spirit is not to testify of himself or to exalt himself, as it were, but the ministry of the Holy Spirit is to testify of Christ and exalt the Lord Jesus Christ. And so you see, without the ministry of the Holy Spirit, there is a whole lot that we would not have, nor would we know, about the things of the Lord. And so I trust that even as we've just looked at these five things concerning the ministry of the Holy Spirit, that you've been encouraged to study more about the Holy Spirit, that you might come into a greater understanding of how He works. Now, the Lord willing, tomorrow we'll take some time to look at the relationship of the Holy Spirit to the unbelievers. So I trust that you'll be there by the radio. Until then, I'm Gary Dull saying, keep looking up, for Jesus could come again today. Amen. The best is yet to come.
3: 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Thanks so much for joining us today. We'd love to hear from you. We're looking forward to being with you on our next Living Truth broadcast. Until then, on behalf of Pastor Gary Dull, I'm Jim O'Brien saying, God be with you till we meet again.
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2: Let us begin with matters pertaining to diplomacy, and the National Council of Churches of Kenya, NCCK, has condemned hostility towards foreigners in the country. The clergy has said attacks against foreigners is uncalled for and that the government ought to instead focus on protecting the lives and businesses of everyone living in Kenya.
4: It should have occurred to the president that such pronouncement without clarity will risk Kenya's isolation as an unwelcoming neighbor to regional nationals who have always considered Kenya their second home and a most peaceful country, an oasis of peace in the regional desert of conflicts and dictatorship.
2: The members of the clergy have said Kenya should tread carefully as it has a large and vibrant diaspora community that is seeking a living outside the nation.
5: Kenya's economy relies heavily on remittance of Kenyans living in diaspora. Hence, the country is likely to lose out in the event of a retaliation against Kenyans that are living in other countries.
2: In other news, the Azimio One Kenya Coalition has condemned President William Ruto's order for expulsion of foreign nationals that has led to upheaval among foreigners, especially Burundians. The coalition has reassured East Africans that they are welcome to interact and trade in Kenya in the spirit of the East African community.
6: The President of the Republic of Kenya seems to be undergoing some moment of confusion in the way he's been handling state matters and matters that affect our relationships with our sister nations within the East African community. He did order all Burundians out of the Republic of Kenya, those who were engaged in small businesses, only to turn around and instruct his troops to try and explain it in another way. It is an issue that we are completely against. We don't support it as Azimio, and we would like to encourage the sister nations to know that in us and in the rest of the Kenyans, they have people who are true Pan-Africanists.
2: Wiper Party boss Kalonzo Musyoka has accused President Ruto of threatening the unity of the East African community.
7: This administration led by William Ruto has no interest in enhancing the letter and the spirit of the East African community. We were actually that time working very hard to have the right of establishment for the professions, for example, to set up business offices in Dar es Salaam, in Uganda, in Kigali, in Bujumbura. But instead of now moving in that direction, it's now killing the community itself.
2: In other news, President William Ruto has continued to defend his performance record, stating that he has fulfilled the promises he made upon his election in 2022. Speaking in Kericho, the head of state expressed confidence that he would emerge victorious in the 2027 polls.
8: Unajua hawa jamaa walisema, walituambia we overpromised. Walisiambia, walizunguka 3 years wakisema nothing is going to happen. Lakini leo, tunawaonyesha na ishara mingi ya kwamba we never overpromised. We knew what we were doing. Our plan is solid. Our delivery is it can be seen. Ni kweli ama si kweli?
2: The head of state has launched a myriad of development projects in the area, including the construction of roads, markets, and affordable housing units.
8: Leo si wakulima, si kilimo tumebadilisha. Si wakulima wanapata pesa zaidi. Si barabara tunajenga. Si UHC inaendelea. Si funding model ya watoto inaendelea. Si mambo ya uchumi tumeisimamia vizuri. We have stabilized our economy. Si tumepunguza mambo ya madeni. Tuendelee ama tuendelee. You spoke too early, my friends. We have transformed Kenya in accordance with our plan. We never overpromised. We never said what we could not deliver. We have delivered on our commitment. We want to meet you with your commitment.
2: The ODM party leader, Dr. Oburu Oginga, is currently in the United Kingdom for medical checkup. The Orange Party has confirmed ODM's director of communication, Philip Etale, has said Oburu flew out of Kenya to the UK on Sunday and is expected back in the country this Saturday. Etale has confirmed that Oburu, who a few days ago dismissed reports that he was hospitalized, is doing fine and is in good spirits. Duncan Ojwang Oburu has been sworn in as the fourth chairperson of the Independent Policing Oversight Authority, IPOA, taking charge of the civilian oversight body at a critical period ahead of the 2027 general elections. Ojwang assumed office during a ceremony presided over by Chief Justice and President of the Supreme Court, Martha Koome, at the Supreme Court buildings, where Chief Registrar of the Judiciary, Winfried Mukaya, administered the oath. President Ruto appointed Ojwang following his approval by Parliament. He is set to serve for a term of 6 years. CJ Koome urged the new IPOA boss to exercise independence, courage and impartiality when conducting his duties.
0: Newspoint. 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Newspoint.
2: Beyond our borders, a bitter succession dispute has erupted in one of Uganda's traditional kingdoms, days before the burial of its late king, who until his death had been the world's youngest monarch. King Oyo Nyimba Kabamba Iguru Rukidu IV, who ruled the Tooro Kingdom for more than 3 decades, was undergoing treatment in the US when he died. Royal clan elders have named popular TV news anchor Prince Edward Rukidi as the next monarch, but this has been rejected by Oyo's close family. Oyo's sister, Princess Ruth Kumuntale, has said the late king had left a will written in 2022 naming his young son, whose identity has never been disclosed, as his successor.
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3: 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In Deuteronomy 28:10, God told Israel, "If you fear and obey me, I'll establish you a blessed nation. 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But turn from me, and I'll turn my blessings to cursings." Hello, I'm Sam Rohr with another Stand in the Gap Minute. Deuteronomy 28:37, God told the Israelites that they would become a horror, a proverb, a byword among all the peoples. Other nations shall despise you, and when you're in need, no one will come to your aid. You see, it's costly for any nation who says, "In God we trust," to then despise that God, legislate against him, glorify what he hates. Israel knew God, but they turned away. America knew God, but we've turned away. 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Look in the mirror, America. 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
9: The presiding bishop, Reverend Dr. Abraham Mulwa, and the planning committee welcomes all pastors, leaders, and members of Africa Inland Church to a life-changing spiritual retreat to the Holy Land. 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The total investment for this unforgettable expedition is 340,000 Kenya shillings only. and registration is officially ongoing. To secure your reservation for this divine voyage, a commitment fee of 50,000 Kenya shillings should be paid on or before the 30th of September 2026. Payments can be made easily and securely through paybill number 247247 using the account number 0170297685292. Ensure that you have your passport, yellow fever certificate, and any other necessary travel documents. The committee shall help in the application of the visas. This life-enriching retreat is open to pastors, leaders, and all church members who desire a closer walk with God and a unique fellowship with the faith community. Space is limited for this highly anticipated journey, so early booking is strongly encouraged. For more information, registration details, or further inquiries, please contact the secretary to the organizing committee, Reverend Jackson Mutie, on 0715-882224. Take this bold step of faith today and prepare for a journey that will forever transform your spiritual life.
10: Looking for a university that combines heritage, excellence, and a peaceful learning environment? Welcome to Scott Christian University, formerly Scott Theological College, located just 3 kilometers from Machakos Town along the Machakos-Kangundo Road. Founded in 1962 to train pastors in biblical studies, the institution has grown into a respected center of higher learning